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0: Yeah, I guess that's true. Avengers, to go back to the Marvel thing, Avengers Infinity War, it was a cathartic theater experience, in large part because of the crowd. Like, okay. everyone was just gasping and oohing and aahing together at the same parts. It was, you know, it's like going to a concert.
1: Right.
0: You know, except usually you don't get that kind of visceral reaction during a movie. And that was one that provoked it. It was great.
1: The Odyssey is being shown in some of these theaters that move, where you have to strap yourself into a seat. I've seen videos of it because there's videos online where they spray water at you. And the seats are moving around.
0: Gusts of wind and all of
1: that. Yes. And the seats are moving around. It's like a roller coaster.
0: Yeah, it's like the Jordan's Furniture mom ride. The Motion Odyssey movie ride. Nope. I don't need that when I'm watching a 3-hour movie.
1: You couldn't even consume your candy. You would be you'd be going all over the place. Oh, it sounds terrible.
0: Flying into people's faces.
1: All right. Well, Adam has to get out of here. He has to go see the Odyssey right now. Game night. They're going to take over right here on ESPN Radio.
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8: The Decatur Police Department is requesting the public's assistance in solving this week's Crime of the Week. Detectives are currently investigating a theft that occurred during the early morning hours of June 29th, 2026 at St. Patrick's Catholic Church. Several large copper downspouts were removed from the exterior of the building overnight. This incident is one of several similar copper thefts reported in the area. Surveillance video shows a possible suspect described as a white male wearing dark clothing and riding a bicycle. Photos of the possible suspect are available on the Crime Stoppers website. Detectives are continuing to follow leads. 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When contacting Crime Stoppers, be sure to obtain a tip number for your records.
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0: yeah. don't see any scenario where Tampa Bay just lets him walk out the door as a free agent because he'll get snatched up like that. There was a time when he wouldn't get snatched up like that, but he's gone to Tampa Bay and he rehabbed his career, and now he'll get snatched up.
1: But if you, and again, this is worst case scenario. If you end 1 year going 2-7 and then you win 6 games the following, is somebody going to give him $50 million? Probably not. He'll probably get another contract like he recently got, which ain't bad.
0: Right.
1: You know, but I'm sure he deserves more money. He definitely does.
0: Well, it's Kirk Cousins' time in Las Vegas. They have the number one overall pick, but they're going with the veteran. At least the start. That's next on ESPN Radio.
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0: As NFL training camps open up, teams are opening up their wallets. I'm Q Myers. The Eagles, they're signing two-time Pro Bowl selection Jalen Carter to a four-year, $152 million extension worth up to $160 million. The deal includes $106 million guaranteed. The contract is the richest for a defensive tackle in NFL history in both guaranteed money and average annual value at $38 million. The Browns and five-time Pro Bowl cornerback Denzel Ward reached an agreement on a two-year, $62 million deal that includes $52 million guaranteed. Sources told ESPN's Adam Schefter and NFL Network's Ian Rappaport, $31 million annual average value makes Ward the highest-paid defensive back in the NFL history for the second time in his career. The Vikings.

0: Yankees to the north side to face Alex Bregman and the Chicago Cubs. 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
5: 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Detectives are currently investigating a theft that occurred during the early morning hours of June 29th, 2026 at St. Patrick's Catholic Church. Several large copper downspouts were removed from the exterior of the building overnight. This incident is one of several similar copper thefts reported in the area. Surveillance video shows a possible suspect described as a white male wearing dark clothing and riding a bicycle. Photos of the possible suspect are available on the Crime Stoppers website. Detectives are continuing to follow leads. Anyone with information regarding this incident is encouraged to contact the Decatur Police Department Criminal Investigations Division at 217-424-2734 or submit a tip anonymously through Crime Stoppers at 217-423-TIPS. When contacting Crime Stoppers, be sure to obtain a tip number for your records.
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17: 49ers head coach Kyle Shanahan, he sets the record straight. I'm Q Myers. Coach wanted to make clear he was actually at fault for the car accident that left him with serious injuries 2 weeks ago. He spoke publicly for the first time since the crash, spent about 30 minutes with a handful of Bay Area reporters speaking about a California Highway Patrol collision report that says he erroneously assigned blame to a 21-year-old woman for the accident. Shanahan said, "I hit her. I don't know why it was reported that way on the collision report database. The police report does not say that." Shanahan then gave his full version of the events that led up to and through the collision between his Tesla Model S and the other driver's SUV, a crash that left Shanahan with a concussion, a broken left hand, a broken nose, 3 broken ribs, and 40 stitches above his right eye. Former All-Pro receiver Wes Welker will coach the Washington Commanders tight ends after the team fired his previous position coach on Monday. Welker joined Washington staff a year ago and was elevated to an offensive assistant this offseason. He worked with the tight ends when Ben Steele was initially suspended by the Commanders after being charged with driving while intoxicated in Virginia, where the teams practice. Washington coach Dan Quinn said the Commanders haven't yet settled on Welker's official title, but that he will be in charge of the position group. And one day after star defensive tackle Vita Vea requested a trade due to contract dispute, the Buccaneers have another situation on their hand. Quarterback Baker Mayfield reported to training camp without a new deal and will play out the final year of his contract before

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8: 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Grisham scores. Volpe scores.
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12: 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Nick DeLuca here with you from our 7 Hudson Square studios in the heart of New York City. End of July, have all 32 teams at training camp in the NFL. College football coming up as well. Couple of big money deals. NBA offseason winding down. WNBA action as well. But start with the final few days before the baseball trade deadline. Teams trying to put themselves in position to make a move and a run. Yankees just hoping to get healthy. It's been a really tough stretch with all the injuries. Still no Judge, no Stanton. Cody Bellinger going on the IL over the weekend, looking for another win against the White Sox on Tuesday. Had to go to the bottom of the order for some production.
8: Chopped over the head and into the outfield. A base hit for Schumann. Grisham scores. Volpe scores. It's a two-run double for Schumann, and the Yankees lead 3-0.
13: Yeah, that call from the Yes Network. Schumann, two-run double, the big blow in a 3-2 Yankees win. All the offense that Gerrit Cole needed, six innings, seven strikeouts, his third start this season.

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9: 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A base hit for Schumann. Grisham scores. Volpe scores.
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13: 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Nick DeLuca here with you from our 7 Hudson Square studios in the heart of New York City. End of July, have all 32 teams at training camp in the NFL. College football coming up as well. A couple of big money deals. NBA offseason winding down. WNBA action as well. But start with the final few days before the baseball trade deadline. Teams trying to put themselves in position to make a move and a run. Yankees just hoping to get healthy. It's been a really tough stretch with all the injuries. Still no Judge, no Stanton. Cody Bellinger going on the IL over the weekend, looking for another win against the White Sox on Tuesday. Had to go to the bottom of the order for some production.
9: Chopped over the head and into the outfield. A base hit for Schumann. Grisham scores. Volpe scores. It's a two-run double for Schumann, and the Yankees lead 3-0.
13: Yeah, that call from the YES Network. Schumann, two-run double, the big blow in a 3-2 Yankees win. All the offense that Gerrit Cole needed. 6 innings, 7 strikeouts, his third start this season, going 6 scoreless in his first since May 27th against the Royals. The Yankees clinched the season series against the White Sox for a third straight year, have not lost more than one game in a season against Chicago since 2023. So the Yankees win, chance to potentially gain ground on the Rays in the AL East. Tampa winners of 3 straight, hosting the Rangers after taking 3 of 4 from the Mariners. Texas taking an early lead. Austin wins, adding on.
14: 2-1, the pitch. Wynn swings. It's a high drive to left field. Down the line. Hooking towards the pole. That ball is out of here! Austin wins a solo home run. And the Rangers

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6: 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Grisham scores. 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
10: 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Nick DeLuca here with you from our 7 Hudson Square studios in the heart of New York City. End of July, have all 32 teams at training camp in the NFL. College football coming up as well. Couple of big money deals. NBA offseason winding down. WNBA action as well. But start with the final few days before the baseball trade deadline. Teams trying to put themselves in position to make a move and a run. Yankees just hoping to get healthy. It's been a really tough stretch with all the injuries. Still no Judge, no Stanton. Cody Bellinger going on the IL over the weekend, looking for another win against the White Sox on Tuesday. Had to go to the bottom of the order for some production.
6: Chopped over the head and into the outfield. A base hit for Schumann. Grisham scores. Volpe scores. It's a two-run double for Schumann, and the Yankees lead 3-0.
10: Yeah, that call from the YES Network. Schumann, two-run double, the big blow in a 3-2 Yankees win. All the offense that Gerrit Cole needed. 6 innings, 7 strikeouts, his third start this season, going 6 scoreless in his first since May 27th against the Royals. The Yankees clinched the season series against the White Sox for a third straight year, have not lost more than one game in a season against Chicago since 2023. So the Yankees win, chance to potentially gain ground on the Rays in the AL East. Tampa winners of 3 straight, hosting the Rangers after taking 3 of 4 from the Mariners. Texas taking an early lead. Austin wins, adding on.
11: 2-1, the pitch. Wind swings, it's a high drive to left field, down the line, hooking towards the pole, that ball is out of here! Austin wins a solo home run, and the Rangers increase their lead, it's 3-1.
10: 105-3, the fan on the call, wins first home run of the season, his first RBI of the season. He had been 4-for-53 with the A's and the Braves before signing with the Rangers as a minor league free agent on June 23rd. He homers in his second start with Texas. Cal Quantrill was sharp on the mound, holding the Rays to just 2 hits through 5 1/3. And his first win since June 2nd, Rangers win it 4-1. Their fourth win in their last 5, 3 games over 500 for the first time since entering April 1st at 4-1. Game of the night might have been in Pittsburgh, the D-backs and the Pirates, Arizona.

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1: 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The Betrayal of Shohei Ohtani is presented by Gusto. Lots of Tuesday action in baseball. Headlines are top sound of the night.
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0: Number 5.
1: Set for some Tuesday top sound on a busy day in baseball. Start in L.A. where Shohei Ohtani began the game with a bang on AM 570 L.A. Sports.
3: The 2-2 is a high fly ball to center field. It's on its way, and it is gone. Shohei Ohtani, his 23rd home run of the season, and with one swing of the bat, the Dodgers won, and the Mariners nothing.
0: Number 4.
1: The Guardians trying to close a win in Cincinnati. Angel Martinez laying out for a W on WTAM 1100.
4: The next pitch. Swung on, line to right field. Coming on, diving Martinez. He made the catch! Ball game! A great diving catch in right field by Angel Martinez. And Cleveland takes game one today on the banks of the Ohio River.
0: Number 3.
1: Pirates down and out against the D-backs. 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
5: A high fly ball to right center field. Approaching the wall. And it's tied! It's tied! This game is tied! B-Ray has tied it with a home run! Unbelievable, Bucks! The unbelievable Bucks!
0: Number 2.
1: In Minnesota, the Twins walk-off winners on the Treasure Island Baseball Network.
6: Swung on and hit high in the air. Deep right center field. It's got a chance, Thomas, at the wall, and it is off the wall, and it bounces by both fielders. Caratini scores. Lee's got a score. Royce Lewis has tripled home the winning runs, and the Minnesota Twins are back to 500 in the most dramatic fashion of all.
0: Number 1.
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4: Swung on in the air, right center field and deep. Back goes the center fielder, leaping at the wall. It is caught! Oh, I don't believe it! What a catch by Dane Myers! Leaping into the wall in right center field. Myers makes a sensational catch to save the game.
1: Yeah, lots of really good stuff. Shohei Ohtani, another leadoff homer. Not enough. Mariners take their opener in the series 7-6. Busy night in the WNBA. Start with a big-time performance from Caitlin Clark. The Fever over the Storm, 105-95. Clark scoring 32. Kelsey Mitchell adding 28. Clark 9 of 14 from the field. 4 three-pointers, made all 10 of her free throws, adding 7 assists. Ninth time she scored 30-plus with 5 assists. Happened only 8 other times in the team's history. The Liberty get a win over the Sparks, 113-109. Brianna Stewart had 29 points. Sabrina Ionescu scoring 27. Stewart made 11 of 19 shots, scored 19 points in the second half. After the Liberty were down 3 at the break, she added 7 assists, 4 rebounds, and 4 steals as well. Up next, big Tuesday in baseball. Training camps underway in the NFL.
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4: Good evening, Central Illinois. Here's your WAND forecast. We're heading overnight with mostly clear skies, and temperatures are going to be dropping into the mid to low 60s in response. We'll be a lot less humid as we head into our Wednesday, which is awesome news because we're still warming up into the mid 80s, and we're talking plenty of sunshine under high pressure. We'll stay dry as we head through the rest of our midweek, but rain returns as we head into the weekend. I'm meteorologist Olivia Colon.
5: You don't remember that when he did the bowl game, the Beans Bowl? What was it, the Bush's Baked Beans Bowl?
6: Oh, I do remember that.
5: We called him Beans for a minute.
7: Well,
6: I don't remember us calling him Beans, but
7: you did, yeah.
5: Yeah. Yeah. I was going to say, that was a thing for a minute.
7: Beans. I have to rock the hat at some point here. I have a Beans hat. Maybe I'll bring it tomorrow. It's not from Lids. Lids would make it better.
5: Yes, Lids would. And Lids is going to have a lot of beautiful new hats, some of which we got, that fan bases of these surprise teams are going to want to get because they're going to feel very proud to rep their team in 2026. So our ESPN Radio Rank'em series today is my top five surprise teams in the NFL. So let's kick things off.
8: Number five.
5: The Carolina Panthers, number five. And let me explain, Evan, before you furrow your brow over there. Bryce Young is coming off a career year. He set career highs across the board in passing yards, touchdowns, rushing yards, rushing scores, and he led the Panthers to the playoffs for the first time since 2017. He's playing on his fifth year option, so this guy is motivated. I like what Dave Canales has going there. Clearly, he's the right guy for the job in Carolina, not only because of what you've seen out of Bryce Young, but this was a dysfunctional franchise for some time. Dave Canales has stabilized things there. But the number one reason why I think that the Carolina Panthers are going to surprise isn't because they won the NFC South last year. It's because of how they played the Rams in the playoffs. Do you remember the scare that the Carolina Panthers gave the Rams in the playoffs last year?
6: Yeah, they did.
5: 34-31 in that wild card loss. The Panthers should have won that game. And I know the Rams added Myles Garrett and they're a more formidable team now than they were last year.
6: But so we think.
5: But they were a Super Bowl contender last year and the Panthers went toe for toe with them and they've improved. The Carolina Panthers are a sneaky team to watch.
7: Yeah, surprise doesn't always mean good, but in this case, you're saying good. This is a positive surprise. I think they'll be fine. Like, my take on the Carolina Panthers, I think they'll be fine. I think they were fine last year. I think they'll be fine this year. I do not think they're an embarrassment by any stretch of the imagination. I don't think they're going to tank. But if you told me that they drafted a quarterback in next year's highly touted quarterback draft, I'd believe that.
6: Yeah, I mean, I'm also worried about the Carolina Panthers' defense. Edge rush was an area of concern. That's why they gave Jalen Phillips a bag from Philadelphia. They lost Nick Skirton the first day of training camp to a torn ACL.
5: I hate that.
6: So, I mean, like, that's somebody that they were depending on. How are they going to overcome that? But to your point about Bryce Young, surprise stat that I did not expect to see. Last 2 years in the regular season, nobody has more game-winning drives than Bryce Young. Nobody in football.
7: Means they were down a lot, too.
6: That's...
8: But he still can get the job done under pressure. Yeah.
6: That's fair.
7: Understood.
6: But being at your best when your best is required is a championship-level trait.
7: Understood.
6: And clearly he has it based on a two-year sample size.
7: Understood.
8: I wonder how many quarterbacks we would have guessed for that stat before we arrived at Bryce Young.
6: Yeah. He's tied with somebody. The somebody is Bo Nix. So it's Bo Nix and Bryce Young tied for the most game-winning drives over the last 2 years.
8: Bo Nix, I would have believed.
6: Bryce Young, you would.
8: But that just illustrates your point. Number four, the Las Vegas Raiders. Everyone thinks that they are going to be bad. I think they're going to surprise this year. I like the young pieces that they have on the offensive side of the ball. Fernando Mendoza will not start week one, but I expect to see him sooner rather than later. I know they have Kirk Cousins there, but they want this to be his team. And he knew he was going to be the number one overall pick for some time. He's been ingratiated with the Raiders for a minute. I would not be surprised to see him sooner rather than later. Also, they made some smart moves in free agency. Tyler Lindenbaum, Nakobe Dean. I love the addition of Clint Kubiak. He got the best out of that offense in Seattle. He's coming off a Super Bowl win. He knows how to put an offense together. How about this? I don't think the Raiders are going to finish last in that division. And yes, it's a stacked division.
6: Oh, boy.
7: Who is?
8: We'll get to that at another time. But okay. I don't think that they're going to finish last in the
6: division. All right,
8: division.
6: That's a tease.
7: Well, if another time is within here, let's keep going.
9: Number Next. Three.
8: The Indianapolis Colts are a sneaky team to watch. They started 8-2 last year. They had arguably the best offense in football. 8-2, Daniel Jones tears his Achilles, and then they end with a 7-game losing streak. But the promise was there. And you want to talk desperate? Not only have the Colts not been to the playoffs in 5 seasons, but a lot of cornerstone pieces on the field and in the front office, their deals are up. Chris Ballard, his deal is up. So you think that he's not going to go out there and make any move possible to try to save his job? How about the fact that Jonathan Taylor's deal's up? Quentin Nelson's deal's up? A lot of these guys are going to be desperate, and they have a proof of concept at the beginning of last season that they can be good. Indianapolis Colts.
7: Here's a surprise with Indianapolis. Will you be surprised in 27 if Phillip Rivers is their head coach?
6: Wow.
7: Will you be surprised if that's the case?
8: Because you expect them to be bad and them to clean house?
7: Why did they bring them in last year? What were they looking at? Why would they do that? I'm just saying, I'm not on board with what you're saying in terms of their success. That said, relative to body of work as a predictor for future success, you have it for those first 10 games of the season. You do. Boy, he's so into what I just said, it actually bothers him. He doesn't like that he didn't come up with that himself. Next one.
9: Number two.
8: No surprise to see this team on the list because they're the darlings of Unsportsmanlike. It's the New Orleans Saints.
7: Let's go!
6: Yes!
8: You guys, the Saints finished 2 games out of first in the division last year. Do we recognize that? I mean, yes, it was a terrible division, but they won 6 games and the Panthers won the division at 8-9. The Saints were supposed to be a disaster last year and they weren't. And had they started Tyler Shuck earlier in the season, maybe they were in a better position. They also have the second easiest strength of schedule and they're in arguably the most winnable division in football. The Saints are going to surprise some people this year. Not unsportsmanlike because we are high on them, but they are going to surprise some people this year.
6: Yeah, Tyler Shuck, to me, is one of those guys that could be a dark horse MVP candidate throughout the stretch run of the season. Nobody was balling better than Tyler Shuck. I mean, he was absolutely awesome down the stretch. And so I think that if you're looking at projecting the NFC South, that is a tough division to call. But the Saints are absolutely in the mix as a team that can win it and get to the postseason, which is crazy to say. The New Orleans Saints can go from being the dregs of the NFL to hosting a home playoff game.
8: That's right. And finally.
9: Number one.
8: Let's roll the tape from last year because there was a team that hit rock bottom last year that I think the arrow's pointing up on.
10: If we keep in a book right now, we ask.
8: That was Cam Ward, quarterback, Tennessee Titans, with arguably my favorite soundbite of all time. Last year was bad for the Tennessee Titans, but they've brought some adults in the room who know how to get things done. Namely, Brian Daboll to be the offensive coordinator for Cam Ward. I absolutely love this pairing. And I expect big things from Cam Ward. I was really high on him coming out of college, not only because he had several three stops, I believe, in his college career and was able to succeed in all of them. I love his mentality and his work ethic. Rob Sala has come in as the head coach there. He's shoring up the defensive side of the ball. They've made some really interesting additions on the defensive side of the ball. I expect the Tennessee Titans to be a team that could be playing for a playoff spot.
7: All right, so top five surprise teams for one Michelle Smallman. Titans 1, Saints 2, Colts 3, Raiders 4, Panthers 5. Objections, omissions from us and from you. Next, 888-SAY-ESPN, 888-729-3776. Objections and omissions. Is there a team that will surprise more than these five teams? And should one of these teams be off the list? We will get into that next. We're on Sportsmanlike, presented by Progressive Insurance.
9: Camp to camp, team to team.
8: The Rams are built to win now, and if they don't, how big of a failure is it? This team is all in.
9: 42 days until kickoff. 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
7: 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Michelle Smallman, ESPN Radio Rank'em Series, gave us her top five surprise teams in the NFL this year. Number one, Titans. Number two, Saints. Number three, Colts. Number four, Raiders. Number five, Panthers. Objections and omissions, CeCe.
6: No, I think it's a really solid list. I, of course, love the Saints in number two.
8: Yes.
6: I mean, Tyler Shuck, one of the best quarterbacks in the second half of last season. He was absolutely phenomenal. Love the list.
8: Thank you, CC.
6: Yeah, 10 out of 10, no notes.
7: I have one huge beef with it.
8: Oh, geez, okay.
7: Well, I wouldn't have unless you walked us into it. Whoever, number one on the biggest surprise team this year in the NFL is whoever it is that you have in the AFC West finishing in last place. Because you specifically noted, I don't think the Raiders are going to be in last place, which means one of Kansas City, the Chargers, and the Broncos have to be in last place. To me, before you reveal who it is, whoever that team is a bigger surprise than success from any of these teams.
8: It's the Chiefs.
7: Oh, my God. You think they're going to be in last place in the AFC West?
8: There's a lot of issues in Kansas City.
7: Wait a minute. I hear them. We know you're going on First Take next week.
6: This is a pre-take.
7: Are you on First Take today?
8: I am not.
6: She's launching a pre-take
7: a week
6: for First
7: in advance?
6: Take a week in advance.
8: And as the host, I don't even think I give takes.
6: Yeah, no, you do. You give takes. You do.
8: Okay, great.
7: You do?
8: Here
7: I'm speaking like I'm some expert now. I've done it three times. Like, hey, let me tell you, Quaker, watch out. I mean, like, seriously. Shout out to Quaker, by the way. First Take producer.
6: He's awesome.
7: Awesome guy. Big time guy. Loves this show. So thank you, Quaker. Anyway,
8: thank you, Quaker. Get the graphics ready because I got to take.
7: Oh, now she's giving orders for next week.
6: Wow.
8: I'm totally kidding.
7: No, go ahead. Explain. How would that not be? I guess you took surprise as positive. Top prize, surprise.
8: Yes, I took it as a positive.
7: Smalls, are you're really going to say they're going to be in last place in the AFC West?
8: We don't know when Patrick Mahomes is coming back from injury. We don't know. I mean,
7: Game one.
8: I know, but we don't know when he's back is what I'm saying. We don't know what he's going to look like when he comes back and what version of him we're going to get. Who's his offensive coordinator? When is Eric Bieniemy going to be back? Is he going to be back? Travis
6: Andy
8: Kelce.
6: He's got Andy Reid.
8: I understand. But you guys, you can't say part of the reason why you think they're going to be back to contending for Super Bowl is because they have the guy as an offensive coordinator that brought them to three and they won two, and then remove him from the equation and think it's going to be totally fine. They were not good last year when Mahomes was healthy. You have Travis Kelce with another year under his belt. They have questions on the offensive line, questions about the defense. I don't think they're as formidable as we are giving them credit for. And so much of it is that we default to 15 and he's coming back a different version of himself.
6: So you think last season was more of a true indicator of who they will be into the future as opposed to an aberration?
8: Yes. It's very hard to sustain success in the NFL.
6: Okay.
7: But they wouldn't be a last place team unless you think, like, they were 6-8 when he was bounced because of injury. So let's just say they're two games under 500, right? Which I guess you can't be in a 17-game season, right?
6: But I get what you're saying.
7: So they're either a 7 or 8-win team in your scenario.
8: So maybe they should have been the surprise team in a negative way.
7: That's what I'm saying. So that means you would have the Raiders as more than 7 or 8 wins based on the pacing.
6: The Raiders as a 9-win, as a winning record?
7: If we're saying last year is the norm and we're pacing, correct me if I'm wrong, Cam, in Vegas East, I believe they were 6-8 at the time he got hurt.
6: They were.
7: Okay. So that's a 14-game sample size. So you know what, Smalls? Let's do this. Let's say they lose the next three as pacing the same way, but they go 6-11. The Raiders are a 7-win team?
8: I think they could be.
7: I don't know how we could sit here and say.
6: I mean, if the Raiders win 7 games in that division, Clint Kubiak is coach of the year.
7: Undoubtedly. Undoubtedly. We don't need to do the first or second place team.
6: He's the coach of the year.
7: the Seahawks could go 17-0. And I would vote for Clint Kubiak for coach of the year over Mike McDonald if they got to 7 wins this year and finished above the Chiefs. Okay. I'm like, my mind is going to explode right now. This is ridiculous. We would have to rethink everything we have said about Mahomes and Reed if they're together for 17 games and finish in last place behind the Raiders this
6: year. Yeah, I'd agree with that. But there's somebody that agrees with Smalls.
7: James in Missouri listening on 810 in Missouri. Surprise teams. Good morning, James.
18: Hey, guys. You know what, Smalls? You stole my thunder because that is the team I think is going to finish in last place. And I'll give you three reasons. First of all, you got Andy Reid, the head coach. He doesn't know anything about running backs. He's got a great one, and he doesn't know how to use them. They have no wide receivers. Patrick Mahomes hurt. Their defense is full of rookies. Good luck, Kansas City.
6: Did he just say Andy Reid knows nothing about running backs? Has he never heard of Deuce Daly and Ryan Westbrook? He's never heard of those guys?
7: He also takes undrafted guys and seventh-round guys and makes them into really good players. They also just got the Super Bowl MVP in Kenneth Walker. He doesn't have to know anything other than, here, handoff.
6: But the notion that Andy Reid doesn't know anything about running backs.
7: What did he do to
6: this? Deuce Daly and Ryan Westbrook. That is insane to me.
19: That was 25 years ago.
7: Andy Reid's been crashing in Kansas City.
6: What about Kareem Hunt in 2017? Hunt was awesome.
8: Can I go back to last year? And let's look at the teams that the Kansas City Chiefs beat, because you want to go to the record. The teams that they beat last year, the New York Giants, were they a playoff team?
7: No.
8: The Baltimore Ravens, were they a playoff team?
7: Oh, now we're going to downgrade a Ravens.
8: Were they a playoff team?
7: No.
8: The Detroit Lions, were they a playoff team?
7: No, not last year.
8: The Las Vegas Raiders, were they a playoff team?
7: No.
8: The Washington Commanders, were they a playoff team?
7: No, this is hard to beat.
8: And finally, the Indianapolis Colts, were they a playoff team? And they won that game in overtime, and that was week 12. Pretty sure,
7: right?
8: Daniel Jones
7: you
8: wasn't
7: just
8: there.
7: Just talked about how the positives of Indianapolis, so we got to be careful.
8: No, but I'm saying, you are going back to last year and looking at the record when Mahomes was healthy and saying that you think it's just going to be fine. They didn't beat one playoff team last year.
7: May I counter that with something?
8: Go ahead.
7: You're high on your team, the Green Bay Packers.
8: Sure am.
7: Last year, they beat the Detroit Lions. Were they a playoff team?
8: No. Nope.
7: The Washington Commanders, were they a playoff team?
8: Just
7: Cincinnati
8: give me
7: Bengals, were they a playoff team? Arizona Cardinals, were they a playoff team? They beat Pittsburgh, they were a playoff team. New York Giants, were they a playoff team? Minnesota Vikings, were they a playoff team? Detroit Lions, were they a playoff team? And the Chicago Bears, they were. They beat two. And you have the Packers as so great this year. If we're going to use last year into this year, so you're up 2-0 on the Packers-Chiefs debate. You're winning. I'm not doubting that. But
8: two's better than zero.
7: Understood. You know what is good? Neither of those two, if we're going to be honest about that one. Oh, my God. Mitchell and Indy listening on 107.5 in Indy, the surprise team.
20: I agree with Smalls about the Raiders. I think you got to remember that Max Crosby was flown all the way over the other side of the country, and he had to go all the way back. So I think he's going to have quite the big chip on his shoulder and help out the offense that needs a lot of help. And I think the Panthers would be an honorable mention. And I put the Steelers up there because Mike McCarthy and Aaron Rodgers know each other, and they had quite a few additions on offense that I think are going unsung in a division that has too many head coach changes that it's just anyone's for the taking. I think the Steelers are in the best position to win that division.
7: That's a good one. You know, the Steelers are an interesting team. Mike McCarthy obviously wins a ton, as we know.
6: If they won the division, they would be a surprise team. No question.
8: Big time.
6: No question.
7: They did make a good addition at the wide receiver.
6: Can I ask you a question? Because we're looking at a surprise team in a positive way, except for the Kansas City Chiefs. Is there another team that everybody is expecting to be good that won't be this year? I'm just asking.
8: Good question.
7: I don't agree with this, but I feel like a lot of people think the Patriots.
19: Say the Rams, coward.
6: I'm just saying, the team everybody thinks is going to win may not win.
21: Okay.
22: 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Did you know that the Transfer House in downtown Decatur's Central Park was built in 1896? The building originally served as a transfer point for Decatur's electric streetcar system. Originally located on Lincoln Square, the intersection of North and South Main and East and West Main Streets, and after the streetcar ceased operations in the 1950s, the Transfer House was reduced to a bus terminal. It was moved in 1962 to its current location, and it's listed on the National Register of Historic Places. And that's your local tidbit.
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0: Looking for a place to belong? 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Here, we teach the truth of Scripture in a real and relevant way. And we walk alongside each other, helping one another discover a hope-filled life in Jesus. 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Come as you are. And let's take the next step together. 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
4: Well, a very comfortable day ahead here after the brutal heat and humidity to start the week. Temperatures have dropped quickly. We'll be in the mid-80s today, even cooler than yesterday. Humidity staying low with these northeasterly winds. A little bit of wildfire smoke aloft, so it might look a little hazy outside, but shouldn't give anybody any problems outside of that. Low 60s for tonight, and mostly sunny skies return for Thursday with a little bit warmer temperatures. With that weather forecast, I'm meteorologist Nick Patrick.
5: Guaranteed. The contract makes him the highest paid defensive tackle in NFL history by average annual value and keeps him under team control through 2031. Zeno, thoughts on the Eagles getting this done with one of their stalwarts on the defensive line?
6: I mean, look, it's always smart to keep your own. It's always smart to invest in your own and keep them within the organization. A lot of money for Jalen Carter. And at this point, when you talk about, you know, how you build a team, D-line is where you really start, right? Particularly on the edge. But Jalen Carter does a whole lot of good things for that team, and he has been a home run for them so far.
7: I mean, he's elite. He really is. I'm not saying he's baby Aaron Donald or anything. Aaron Donald was a freak. But in terms of getting that production and that sort of game wreckability at the defensive tackle position, that's why you pay this many M's through the 2031 season, and he's still so young. So if that's where the market's going, admittedly, I'm probably a little bit more dialed into the quarterback market than this, but if that's where the market's going, he is as deserving as anybody of that paycheck.
5: San Francisco 49ers head coach Kyle Shanahan publicly stated he was at fault for the July 14th crash in Palo Alto that left him with multiple serious injuries, saying he struck another vehicle after reaching for a cell phone that had fallen on the floor. He held a brief press session to correct California Highway Patrol Collision Report database entry that erroneously listed the 21-year-old female driver he hit as responsible, calling the report wrong and emphasizing, "I hit her." Randy, kind of a crazy story and for a lot of different reasons on this one. What are your thoughts?
7: I guess I appreciate owning it. I appreciate not going to the podium holding a dog and having this conversation.
6: I did not expect that shot to be fired, Randy.
7: A four-legged non-human shield as he faced the media. I mean, he went out of his way to say, hey, no, the report is wrong. It's like that commercial that we see about good behavior where it's a fictitious high school basketball game and the kid in the huddle is like, "Coach, the ball went out on me. I touched it last." And the coach is like, "I'm going to reward your character." And it's like that. Like, he goes up and he says that he's the one at fault. Now, why did it take so long for anybody to report it? I don't know. I mean, this is one of 32 jobs, a very high-level job, in the most popular professional sports league in America. And it took us the better part of 2 weeks to report it. I'm just glad everybody's okay. Glad no one died. And I guess if I'm just so hesitant to give him credit in case there's a back end of the story that we don't know. But I do appreciate going before the media and saying, no, hand up. That was on me. This report is wrong.
6: Agree. What I don't agree with is the conspiracy theorists on the Internet who are out there trying to make this into something it's not. I mean, mm-hmm. Randy, here's the reality. Like, I understand all this stuff is public information. But how often, as a beat reporter, are you just combing through police reports looking to see if the head coach of the local football team got into a car accident? Like,
7: right.
6: I mean, it just,
7: right.
6: You know, it's one of those things where it never made it to the public eye, so they kept it out of the public. And, you know, I don't know why the 49ers felt the reason to not mention the fact that he was going to be missing time because of the accident. Only they can answer that. But there was just a whole world of conspiracy theories that I could not buy into. Like, it's, again, some of you internet, quote, sleuths need to get a life. Like, you just need to find something better to do with your time than starting to question everything that is upside down in this world. I just, I don't have the patience for it. Hard pass.
5: All right, doing a little quick hitters here. Cleveland Browns have agreed to a two-year, $62.2 million contract with five-time Pro Bowl cornerback Denzel Ward just one day before the start of training camp. The deal includes $52.3 million in guaranteed money and an average annual value of $31.1 million, making Ward the highest-paid defensive back in the NFL for the second time. Ward, who is 29 years old, had 2 years remaining on his previous contract worth $20.1 million before the extension. Zeno. Cleveland Browns, obviously they lost Myles Garrett, but the defense was never really the problem. This guy is incredible. Thoughts on this deal?
6: Smart, and here's why it's smart. Because instead of waiting to the end of the deal when he was 31 and would have wanted a huge deal, you know what the Browns said? We're going to put 2 more years on this thing till you're 33, and then we can cut bait and get out. And even if you stink in the last year, guess what? We can cut bait early and get out. Like, you have to put contracts that end at an appropriate age so you don't end up having bad dead years at the end of a deal.
7: Yeah, the guaranteed money, all credit to Denzel Ward. He's been loyal to the Browns. They are rewarding him. It's a division where you have to have somebody to bow up in the back end of your defense. I mean, you've got to deal with Baltimore and their fast, smaller, sort of undersized passing attack. You got to deal with DK Metcalf, and you got to deal with the two-headed monster of T. Higgins and Ja'Marr Chase in Cincinnati. So you need to have something. You can't be in that conference. You can't exist in that conference without a little bit of defensive help in your secondary, so they had to do it. Training camps open across the NFL. Quick hitters are done. We're going to parse through some major storylines. He's Mark Zeno. I'm Randy Scott. This is ESPN Radio.
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6: And we roll along here on ESPN Radio, the ESPN app, SiriusXM, Channel 80. Mark Zeno, Randy Scott with you. As we inch closer to football season, we are all waiting with bated breath to see a game kick off here. We've got 42 days until we actually see real football. I don't count preseason. I watch it, but I don't. It's not. You know, look, I hate to sound like the old curmudgeon and get off my lawn, but like when you've been covering this sport for 2 decades, training camp does nothing for you. It's the biggest waste of time. Like, I mean, people who get enthralled in like these battles of positions and this, that, and the other, I'm like, I don't care. Like, I just tell me who's going to play and let's just move on. Like, I'm so not there for sitting at training camp for every day for 3 and 4 hours, sweating, watching guys who are going to be, you know, watching 8 guys who likely aren't going to be on the roster when the season starts, battle it out for the sixth wide receiver slot. Like, it just doesn't wind my watch anymore.
7: I like how local it gets. That's what I like. You're right. As a guy who lives in Atlanta and likes the Giants, are you going to be dialed into a offensive tackle position battle in Miami? No.
6: No.
7: But there are a ton of Miami Dolphin fans who live and breathe and eat and sleep that stuff. And so I like how local training camp gets before we move into sort of like the skill position fantasy footballification of the season moving forward. This is where it's almost like a, I guess, as close to grassroots as NFL football gets.
6: And oh, by the way, when your local team invites the fans out to training camp and they let you get autographs, don't be the old guy with 8 helmets, 3 posters, and 5 football cards that you need signed in front of a 6-year-old kid. Don't be
7: facts.
6: That guy.
7: And, okay? You know, shout out to the players who weed those guys out, too. There are players who are not afraid to be like, no, beat it, no. And then they find a kid. You know what I mean?
6: Don't be that guy.
7: Exactly.
6: He's a civilian right now, not playing football, but Aaron Donald may be coming back to the NFL here. Let's bring in Devin Kane to get us through some NFL storylines.
0: All right, you said Aaron Donald, Los Angeles Rams. Is he going to come back to the team? The Rams are currently Super Bowl favorites, 550 odds after adding Myles Garrett. This has Aaron Donald, the 3-time Defensive Player of the Year, considering a comeback. Rich Eisen, on his show, believes Aaron Donald has already made that decision. Take a listen.
1: Under what circumstances does Aaron Donald go through a process and he comes through it, Sam?
2: Nah.
3: You know what I mean? Yeah, exactly.
1: You know what I mean? Like, I'm not feeling it. I'm not feeling it. How does he go through a process that showing up to the facility, the only mental part of it is I'm here, I'm envisioning what it's going to be like week 15 after a training camp. Mm-hmm. Do I want to put myself through all of that?
2: Exactly.
1: That's why I stopped playing. Part of me just thinks going through the process and just deciding I'm going to go through a process means he's already decided.
0: All right, before you guys discuss mm-hmm. that, let's hear about the contract situation because Aaron Donald is still under contract with the Rams. Here's Adam Schefter on Unsportsmanlike breaking all that down.
4: The issue is he's under contract to the Rams at $30 million right now. He's under contract for $30 million.
0: I didn't realize that.
4: Yes, he is.
0: Mm-hmm.
4: So if Aaron Donald said today, Sean McVay, I am ready to come play, the Rams' reaction to that would be, awesome, let's go figure out how we want to work this contract now.
5: You want the LeBron deal?
4: It won't be the LeBron deal, but it'll be a reworked deal. And Aaron Donald can say, well, you owe me $30 million. And they can...

0: about what his injury is than moving troops into Iran. Like, what are we doing here? Just tell me what the guy's injury is. I know. Tell me when he's going to play. Like, they, especially now in training camp. Like, it doesn't matter. I get to a certain point during the regular season where that information could be something that, you know, gives you an edge. But we're 6 weeks from playing a football game, for crying out loud. Just tell me what the guy's status is.
1: I agree. I agree. All right, from one quarterback situation to another, let's go to the Raiders, Randy's team. Fernando Mendoza, obviously the first overall pick. Veteran Kirk Cousins in the wings there as well. The Raiders prefer Cousins early, but will give Mendoza first-team reps. Randy, as a fan of the team, what do you want?
2: I want Mendoza in bubble wrap for at least 8 weeks. I do. Throw Kirk Cousins out there. The offensive line, all due respect to Kirk, I'm not trying to use him as a meat shield here, but the offensive line is not going to protect either one of these guys to, you know, a winning football level. So have Cousins go out there. He knows the offense. Have Cousins go out. Have him take the lumps. Let Mendoza get the reps. Now, if you're saying that, then you're like, well, why isn't Cousins taking first-team reps now? It's because Mendoza has to drink from an NFL fire hose. He needs as many reps as possible. He needs to be under center as much as possible. Didn't do a ton of that in Indiana. Whatever they did worked, obviously, but still, he has to get used to NFL football. That is a steeper learning curve now in 2026 than it's ever been, because the college game is one thing and the NFL is another. It's like different dialects of like Arabic or something, like Zeno. Like, there are how many different dialects of Arabic, and they're all the Arabic. They're pretty damn different. And so you're learning the same language, but in a different way of doing it. And that's what Mendoza has to do. So get him as many reps as possible, but start weeks 1 through 8 with Kirko Chains.
0: I mean, it's look, in today's day and age, first-round quarterbacks never sit. You play him, you find out as soon as you can whether he's got the stuff or he doesn't. I mean, that's just the reality of it. We're not in this world where we wait anymore. The Patrick Mahomes scenario was very unique. You're not going to see it again, as was, you know, the Green Bay scenarios both times that it happened. But this is not that scenario at all. And so I would advocate for just playing him. If the offensive line is bad, the offensive line is going to be bad. Listen, Cincinnati had a bad offensive line when Joe Burrow was there, but you could see that the dude could play. And you'll be able to tell that Mendoza can play, if he can play, with or without a good offensive line. I am, at this point, all for finding out what you got sooner rather than later and solving the quarterback position, because you know what it isn't? Kirk Cousins is not the long-term solution. So either way, if Mendoza ain't the deal, what are we delaying waiting another year to find that out for?
1: All right, last but not least, let's look at some coaching debuts and transitions. We got a lot of new faces in new places. Excuse me, old faces in new places. You got Jesse Minter in the Ravens. You got Joe Brady with the Bills. Obviously, he's being elevated. Todd Monken with the Browns. Clint Kubiak with the Raiders. Jeff Hafley with the Dolphins. Robert Saleh with the Titans. Randy, of those guys, if you want to include someone else, feel free. Who do you think is going to have the most success early on?
2: Most success early on is going to be, man, it's going to be Jesse Minter, because it's a roster that's made to win right now. I like Robert Saleh in Tennessee, but there is going to be a steep learning curve. Clint Kubiak, I'm hopelessly biased. Joe Brady has a pretty ready-made situation as well, but I really like Jesse Minter because I think he can make that defense, not 2000 Ravens, you know, not anything that's going to set a record, but like, they were generous at times, very uncharacteristic Baltimore ways. And it's not that the offense played losing football last season. They were let down, if anything, by their defense in key opportunities. If Minter shores that up, I legitimately think that's good for 2 to 3 extra wins. I do.
0: I mean, here's the fortunate position that the Ravens are in because of where they finished last year. First five games, Colts, Saints, Cowboys, Titans, Falcons. Smells like, and then Browns, by the way. I mean, smells like 5-1 to start to me.
2: Sure.
0: You know?
2: Yeah.
0: Just because of the schedule. I would say the Bills, but their schedule is god-awful coming out of the gate. Like, it's tough. I would also kind of just, I think John Harbaugh and the Giants are going to be more competitive. I don't know that they're going to win more games, but they certainly will be more competitive than what they were last year. And find a way to at least be entertaining. If you can't be good, at least be entertaining, and that should be the Giants.
1: Good stuff, boys. Good stuff.
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10: 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Orioles and Tigers tied at 7.
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5: 3, 2, 1, 3, 2, 1, 1. I'm to blame for this involving the Rams, Seahawks, Ravens, Patriots, and a tear when it comes to the National Football League, as in T-I-E-R, not T-E-A-R. It's the Wednesday Groove-a-thon known as Freddie and Harry. He's Harry Douglas. I'm Freddie Coleman on ESPN Radio, the ESPN app, SiriusXM Channel 80, as well as ESPN Plus. I put out those four teams, I think, right now, based on what I've been able to read, based on what I've heard, the feelings that people have about these particular four teams, that going into training camps, I have the Rams, Seahawks, Ravens, Patriots, tier one in terms of teams that they believe more than any other team could be the teams representing the AFC, the NFC in a Super Bowl. That's what I'm basing it on. So if you're going to blame anybody, don't blame Harry. Don't blame Shannon. Don't blame me. Just point your bullets and arrows at me. I'm good with it. But since that is my tier, HD, and you guys have been sucking into my tier, what team of teams?
6: Whoa.
5: Whoa is right. What team or teams have the most work as of right now, they'll be on that Rams, Seahawks, Ravens, Patriots tier.
6: All right, so Freddie, I'm going to do something as well as answer your question.
5: Okay.
6: I am also going to add two teams to your tier one.
5: Sure, why not?
6: I'm going to add the Denver Broncos, and I'm also going to add the Buffalo Bills. Now, okay. Outside of those teams.
5: Outside of that, all right.
6: I'm going to start with the AFC. I'm going with the Houston Texans. And the work that they need to do, number one, you look at the offensive side of the football, C.J. Stroud. You need to get back to playing really good football that we've seen you play in your rookie season. Mm-hmm. Now, it's not all on C.J. Stroud. That's what a lot of people need to understand. I get it. He's the guy that's being talked about a lot. But the front office, in my opinion, has something to do with this as well, too, along with injuries, offensive line, different ones, year in and year out, multiple skill position players getting injured, not being available to C.J. Stroud and for him to throw the football to. But at the same time, you look at this run game. He hasn't really had a valuable run game since being with the Houston Texans.
5: Sure.
6: They were 22nd a season ago. So they made a trade and said, let's go to the Detroit Lions and talk to, you know, Mr. Holmes and Dan Campbell and see if we can get a running back. They went and got David Montgomery. So now C.J. Stroud has that guy that he can hand the football off to and rely on from a run game perspective. So C.J. Stroud, the run game, guys remaining healthy, that's what I see for the Houston Texans.
5: Okay.
6: When, as I look at the NFC, mm-hmm. I'm going with the Green Bay Packers.
5: Okay.
6: And it starts on the defensive side of the football, I'll start with first, to be honest. They lost their last five games. When Michael Parsons went out with that injury, tearing his ACL, we seen the production defensively go down, in particular being able to sack the quarterback and making the difference. We seen that secondary play different early on in the year when Michael Parsons was at the forefront of everything that they did defensively and teams had the game plan against him. Who benefited the most was that secondary. When he got hurt, who got ate up a lot? That secondary. So can they find guys until Michael Parsons get back healthy? Lucas Van Ness is a guy they took in the first round not too long ago from Iowa. You have to step up and make plays. They also drafted from Penn State, Denai Dennis Sutton. Can he be a young guy that steps up and makes plays? Now let's go over to the offensive side for the Green Bay Packers. Well, Jordan Love, in that offense, Matt LaFleur, you're going to have to anchor and carry this team until you can get a Michael Parsons back. You're going to have to be better than you were a season ago. Now, health on that side of the football plays a big part into it as well, because pass catchers, left and right, was going down. Tucker Kraft, whether it was Christian Watson, everybody, I think, from a pass-catching standpoint, got injured last year for the Green Bay Packers and missed one or multiple games. You can't have that this season. You got to have that offensive line be healthy. But for right now in Green Bay, the offense is going to have to hold the fort down until you can get a guy back like Michael Parsons, who's a top-10 player in the league.
7: I'm going to say on the NFC side, and for me, it's the Philadelphia Eagles, all because A.J. Brown. They've told everybody who was somebody, we're going to be a better team without A.J. Brown and that distraction. We're about to find out, especially new offense coordinator with Sean Mannion taking over this team that should be stout defensively, but it's still questions offensive no matter who they've added. So I got the Eagles in the NFC. The reason I put the Bills in tier is because I have them out of the AFC. I still wonder about Jim Leonard and how that defense is going to work. I like him as a rising star, as a defensive coordinator, was a part of the Denver Broncos staff, but they're changing a 4-3 team to a 3-4 team. They're going to have different personnel trying to run that kind of defense with the Buffalo Bills. And offensively, I know Josh Allen's going to be terrific. I know James Cook III is going to be terrific. But who's going to be that wide receiver? I know they brought in DJ Moore, but can you do it with all that attention around you? And, oh, by the way, a brand-new head coach. The owner said, I don't want to be crying over my quarterback not winning in the playoffs again. So he said, Sean McDermott, out. Joe Brady, come on in. They still have some work to do on both sides of the ball, and also a brand new building that they built to be in that Taj Mahal, known as a new stadium that the Buffalo Bills are going to play in 2026.
6: Also a building, Freddie, I'm hoping I have an opportunity to be in very, very soon, going up there to play in Jim Kelly's golf tournament.
7: We can't wait to hear from you how your NFL team is going to be better in 2026. That's next on Freddie and Harry.
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13: The Decatur Police Department is requesting the public's assistance in solving this week's Crime of the Week. Detectives are currently investigating a theft that occurred during the early morning hours of June 29, 2026 at St. Patrick's Catholic Church. Several large copper downspouts were removed from the exterior of the building overnight. This incident is one of several similar copper thefts reported in the area. Surveillance video shows a possible suspect described as a white male wearing dark clothing and riding a bicycle. Photos of the possible suspect are available on the Crime Stoppers website. 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
17: I'm Ed Benkin. NFL training camp is underway, and there is injury news on this Wednesday. Bengals defensive end Shamar Stewart was carted off the field during practice. He suffered a left leg injury. Saints defensive lineman Brian Brzee suffered a knee injury, which is feared to be a torn ACL. Meanwhile, Panthers rookie receiver Chris Razzle II went down in practice. As first reported by The Athletic and confirmed by ESPN, Razzle suffered a moderate LCL tear in his left knee and is expected to miss 8 weeks. Meanwhile, at Ravens camp, Lamar Jackson talked about the urgency to win a Super Bowl at this stage of his career.
18: Absolutely. It does. Each and every year I'm getting older, not younger. So, of course, you know, it increases. But it starts now, like I said, on the lounge. It starts now, training camp.
17: Meanwhile, another quarterback note. Vegas coach Clint Kubiak says Kirk Cousins is starting camp, taking snaps with the top unit. To baseball, the Marlins came back from a 6-0 deficit to beat the Phillies 8-6 to complete a 3-game sweep of their series. Diamondbacks over the Pirates 3-0. First of two, Mets beat the Braves 3-2.
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6: My wife had texted me, hey, can you come in here during the commercial break? Your son is very uneasy right now. And he's at the age, even though he's six, he plays 8 and under baseball. And that's a hard ball. So me being a father, I have to make sure that my son and his jewels are protected.
22: Cup check.
23: Yes.
6: So my son.
23: Important job.
6: Yes, very important. When I was in high school, I actually had a high school basketball teammate who got hit early on in his life in the jewels.
23: Oh, yeah.
6: And because of that, he's not allowed to have children.
23: Oh,
6: so
23: wow.
6: I also explained that to my son. Even though he's six, I tried to give him an inkling of why daddy is telling you that you need to wear this cup. We need Harry Douglas VI to come at some point within our Douglas family. I don't

0: 25. Oh, see, that's all I'm saying.
1: But I hear you, but if I'm Justin Jefferson, I know I beat my man at the line of scrimmage, and the only thing guarding me is atmosphere and my breath, and the ball's not getting to me, you're damn right I'm throwing my hands up. I'm like, you got one job. I did my job and got open. You're an NFL quarterback. Find me. I'm not hard to find. Everybody knows where I'm at. And if I get open, find me with the football. I'd be throwing my hands up like I'm running around in church speaking in tongues like Justin Jefferson did a lot of times last year. If you do your job and the ball never, ever
0: praying
1: gets
0: for the high choir, boys.
1: He is Harry Douglas. I'm Freddie Coleman. It's the Wednesday Groove with Unknown as Freddie and Harry, presented by Progressive Insurance on ESPN Radio, the ESPN app, and don't forget about us on ESPN Plus. So what say you about your team in the NFL in 2026? Tell us. We won't get in your way. It's kind of like an early safe space. But tell us why you believe your NFL team is going to be better in 2026. Although I should not make any promises that Harry Douglas would not be able to keep. 888-SAY-ESPN, 888-729-3776. One of our favorites that we have not heard from in more than a minute is Crumb Snatcher in Virginia. Crumb Snatcher, how you been? Give us your team and how they're going to be better in 2026.
2: Freddie, how are you?
1: I'm good, brother.
2: And the Four Horsemen are doing.
1: Yeah, the Four Horsemen are doing quite well. Absolutely.
2: And I just want to know one thing, Freddie. Help me out, Freddie. Uh-huh. The Cowboys going to the Super Bowl, for one thing, because the New York Knicks won, so it's the Cowboys' turn. But how is that little bird doing over there with you?
1: I'll let that little bird speak.
2: Yeah, tell that little bird Atlanta ain't going nowhere. Tell him.
0: Cross Snatcher, I'm doing well. I'm so glad to hear from you. I miss you, man. I really do.
2: Miss you guys, man. But I'm going to meet you guys one day. It's coming.
1: We'd be honored, my friend, to have a chance to be in your oxygen and be in your space to hang with you, Crumb Snatcher. But he has a lot of belief about the Dallas Cowboys. I don't know who this guy is, Jerry Jones, the Cowboys owner, but he's not feeling any pressure for the Cowboys to win. Jerry Jones, who are you?
3: Yes, I do. For all the obvious reasons, we've got certain things in place here that won't stay in place. Now, I personally think that when you haven't done it before, when you're not necessarily young, you just haven't done it before, I think that is a huge value to your associates. I think that you not ever being some of the things you've always wanted to do. And I think we're going to get a lot of that. Obviously, it's a great thing to have experience of somebody that's done something for 20 years. But that is a good pressure to be involved with a group that has really, they can do something they haven't been a part of.
1: Jerry Jones, who are you being so watered down and not being completely bombastic about the Cowboys' chances to get to and win a Super Bowl for the first time since 1995.
0: I love also that my second time hearing that, I love how slow Jerry Jones is talking to.
1: Yeah.
0: To make sure he doesn't slip up and say anything crazy.
1: Yeah. He's watching his
0: very
1: tone.
0: Calculated by Jerry.
1: He's watching his mouth. He's not just out there just all willy-nilly. I don't know what's going on in Dallas. Whatever that Johnny Walker Black that he's drinking, keep on drinking as a Dallas Cowboys fan. I don't mind this Jerry Jones. Well, our new favorites is Jay in the Queen City of Cincinnati. Jay, give us your NFL team and tell us how they will be better in 2026.
4: What's up, fellas? Happy Wednesday to you.
1: Happy Wednesday to you.
4: The Bengals, they got to go forward, man. You got Aaron Rodgers dying out in the division. I don't see the Steelers doing too much anything more than what they did last year. You got to take a step forward. If not, Taylor is up out of here. Because if it comes down to Burrow and Taylor, I'm telling you right now, Taylor will not be here that long. I also want to give some flowers to your Jets, Freddie, man. I think your Jets is going to surprise a lot of teams this year, man. What they did in the first two rounds with Cooper, the guys from Indiana, and Bailey, yeah, man, they're going to shock a lot of people with the Jets, man. So I'm rooting for your boys this year, man. Good day, fellas. Y'all take care.
1: You too, Jay. Jay, I hope you're right. I just want them to get an interception. Start there.
0: They're going to get it. Listen, they upgraded massively defensively in free agency and also in the draft.
1: Yeah.
0: The Jets will be a better football team this season.
1: So.
0: Geno Smith coming back to be the quarterback.
1: Mm-hmm.
0: Like, I don't think we're going to see the New York Jets in the manner that we've seen them a season ago, Freddie. I do not believe that.
1: Because you're right. They drafted David Bailey. I love that draft choice. They bring in veterans, quality veterans like DeMario Davis at linebacker and also Minkah Fitzpatrick in the secondary. And they have some guys in offense that you get them to football could do some things. And Breece Hall at running back and Garrett Wilson, Adonai Mitchell, getting him in the draft from Texas. I think he's going to be really, really good. Omar Cooper Jr. out of Indiana. The offensive line's not bad. But let's just get an interception opening day or by week two and then ramp up off of that.
0: Who do they play week one? The Jets.
5: The Titans.
1: Oh. Winnable game. After that, they got Green Bay, Detroit, Chicago. So if you're going to get a win early, it better be against Tennessee on the road.
5: Nashville, right?
0: Yeah.
1: Yeah. Well, so that is one of your teams you play.
0: Well, you know what? We got time. We have time. Okay. We have time.
1: Well, I'll take that back. A nice thick steak dinner on the line between your Tennessee Titans and my New York Jets. I'll take that bet.
0: Hot thick?
1: Thick.
0: Okay.
1: Even at another C. THICCC. Not just double C. We'll put a steak dinner.
0: Hey, I already owe Alan Hahn a doggone dinner at Rayos right now.
1: Oh, because of your Hawks?
0: Oh, yeah. Uh-huh. Hawks versus the Knicks.
1: Yeah, they keep those good times coming. We're on based on your
0: and
1: money.
0: And I owe Derek in Virginia. I owe him a doggone meal.
1: Good Lord, man.
0: Hell, maybe I should rescind this one.
1: Good thing you don't owe people.
0: I owe too many meals.
1: Yeah. Good thing you don't owe people like Tony the Nose, Vinny the Neck.
0: Oh, here's the thing. Like, I would gladly send Zelle or Cash App everyone the money for the dinner, but they don't want that. See, they want the experience with HD, too.
1: We want the HDE, Harry Douglas experience.
0: Yeah, but because, you know, we're going to have a good time. If we're going to be there eating dinner, I'm not going to be mopey.
1: Thank you.
0: We're going to have a hell of a time and enjoy that dinner.
1: And especially when it's on your dime. Of course we want to see you as far as that goes. Sean in Oklahoma. Sean, give us your NFL team and tell us how they're going to be better in 2026.
6: My team is Baltimore Ravens. I think we'll be better from the jump. If Lamar stays healthy, you know, the new voice with Jesse Minner, the defense is obviously going to be better. But like I was telling Shannon, I want to get y'all's, you know, purview on the thought that, you know, you've got them high, right? You've got them in the top four with a new coach, a new offensive coordinator. You know, all these kind of unknowns, what reasons do y'all have to be so high on them?
1: Number one.
6: I appreciate y'all. Love listening to y'all.
1: Thank you. Appreciate it, Sean. Here's number one. We're both fans of Jesse Minter. He's going to coordinate that defense and make that a better defense. Number two, I think the offensive firepower is going to be terrific. Lamar Jackson is going to be unleashed in this offense. It's going to be more Bears-like than we saw Caleb Williams. And I think we're going to see a better completion percentage from Lamar Jackson. Keep an eye on two guys that's going to help this offense, Sean. And they got drafted in the third and fourth round. Jacoby Lane, the wide receiver at USC, and Elijah Surratt, the wide receiver at Indiana. You have those two guys, the Zay Flowers and Rashad Bateman, and Mark Andrews, a tight end, and Derrick Henry, running back. This Ravens team, if they can stay healthy and not shoot themselves in the foot, this is a legitimate 13-14 win team, in my opinion, HD.
0: Freddie, I'm going to add another guy to that equation at the running back position, Adam Randall.
1: Out of Clemson.
0: They drafted him out of Clemson. This is a former wide receiver that moved to running back. And I remember watching him play multiple times a season ago, but specifically versus my Louisville Cards. And, man, he just did some things on third down. It was third and, like, long. And he just had these runs where I felt like there's no way. It's humanly impossible for him to pick up his first down. And he found a way to get it done. But this is a guy that can rush the football, but also be a receiver out of the backfield as well. Don't sleep on that young rook, Adam Randall, out of Clemson.
1: And mark my words, Zion Young, who they took in the second round of Missouri, will have anywhere from 6 to 8 sacks.
0: A Baltimore Ravens type player.
1: Absolutely. Perfect what he's able to do. Very twitchy. And in that defense of Jesse Minter, do not be surprised if Zion Young winds up being a 6 to 8 sack guy, the rookie edge rusher out of Missouri. Keep weighing in at 888-SAY-ESPN, 888-729-3776 on that Freddie and Harry calling line. Tell us your NFL team and why you believe they're going to be better in 2026, 888-729-3776. Plus an FOFH, a friend of Freddie and Harry, will tell us exactly why the Big Ten is all in their feelings and how Ohio State may be another national champion from the Big Ten. This is Freddie and Harry on a Groove on Wednesday on ESPN Radio, the ESPN app, and ESPN Plus.
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8: Quick HD, your Atlanta Falcons, how are they going to be better in 2026?
9: Number one, situational football. I thought that was the main reason why we didn't win the NFC South a year ago. Just not being good in that department, game managing, understanding, you know, when to do certain things. Hopefully we've got that covered for 2026. And then I also say the quarterback position. You know, this team post Matt Ryan we've really hurt at that area of our football team, the quarterback. And that consistent play, that be the availability is the best ability, and just being able to be a ball distributor. Like, a lot of people would have never thought post Matt Ryan it would have taken this long to find a quarterback for the Atlanta Falcons, but it's actually taken that doggone long.
8: Marshawn and Iowa, one of our favorites, at 888-729-3776. Marshawn, give us your NFL team and tell us how they're going to be better in 2026, my friend.
10: What's going on, my dogs? How y'all doing?
8: We're good, my dog. How are you?
10: I'm pretty good, man. Just sitting back, relaxing, man. Just enjoying y'all conversation and everything, the segment and everything, man. And I kind of had some time to think. You know, y'all know I'm going to go with the Bears, you know, but I had to sit back and think on the things that they might have to improve on. Now, the Bears, we haven't seen the Bears go 11-6 in so long. So I don't know how much better. I mean, 12-4 or 12-5, get the division again. one thing I want to see is Caleb be more consistent on decision-making and using his legs because, you know, later in the season last year, if you go back to the season, some of those games where Caleb was using his legs, he became like a dynamic threat, and he was running for touchdowns, man. And the game that they lost to the Rams where he tried to force that ball for a touchdown, if he was using his decision-making, all we had to do was get a field goal because we had just stopped the Rams in overtime. All we needed was to get in field goal range. And that play where nobody was up to the left, he could have got 10, 15 yards off his legs. Get another 5, 10 more yards. Get the field goal. We go to the NFC Championship game. You know what I mean? So decision-making coming from Caleb, more consistent pressures on the quarterback. I'm not even going to trip over the sacks that we don't have because 2-for-1s are interceptions. I think we're going to thrive on interceptions again this year. Other than that, man, y'all have a good one.
9: Yeah, I'll say I think that's a underrated part of Caleb Williams in his game. You go back to his days at USC where he won a Heisman Trophy or his freshman year at Oklahoma, yeah. And the athleticism, the ability to be an extension of the run game because he does have the athleticism. So, you know, making that quick decision to say, you know what, option 1, 2, and 3 is not there, I'm going to take off and run. And you become an instant threat. So now the defense not only has to worry about you as a passer, they also have to worry about you as a scrambler, getting downfield, picking up first downs, and extending drives as well.
8: Jason in Houston, give us your NFL team and tell us how would that NFL team be better in 2026?
11: So I'm sitting here in Houston traffic, and I'm thinking about my Texans, and I think enough words and mental strain has been spent on C.J. Stroud, so I'm going to go a slightly different direction with my hometown team and go, if we can avoid the injury bug, with all the injuries we've had the past few years to our receivers, to our O-line, to everything else, if we can just get consistent level of play and not have to worry about getting snake bit, I think the Texans could be that shock team that even though they won the division last year or they – you know, made waves last year, you know, I'm not so worried about CJ. I'm more worried that can we just avoid getting snake bit?
9: I'm telling you, Freddie, that's what I'm trying to tell a lot of people. Yes, CJ Stroud has to play better, but the things that have occurred the last two seasons and guys getting injured on this football team, specifically on offense,
8: yeah,
9: were at an all-time high.
8: Getting David Montgomery at running back is going to help CJ Stroud and help the offensive line, and maybe reduce the injury effect that we've seen affect the wide receivers of the Houston Texans. So what do Joe Burrow, Caitlin Clark, and the Yankees have for your weekend? 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